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8: Here's one of those questions. See what you think. How long is an acceptable amount of time to wait before discussing TV show spoilers? It's a minefield. Nobody watches anything at the same time, and everybody blurts their opinions on social media as soon as they've seen anything. So when is it okay to spoil a film or a TV show? Well, the British newspaper The Guardian says the answer is between 3 to 5 days, in their opinion, 3 to 5 days after a show has aired. The entertainment website Vulture agrees, 3 to 5 days. But does it really spoil anything? The website Psychological Science studied it, and they say no. In fact, people enjoy a story more when they know how it ends. The study discovered when you know the outcome, you feel validated as the story goes along. You also know what to look for, and that helps you understand the story better. Another reason spoilers don't really spoil anything, they allow us to remain calm. So psychology professor Christina Scott weighs in on this, and she says the world is already full of anxiety-inducing moments, so knowing the ending allows you to enjoy the show without raising your blood pressure. And the people who like spoilers the most are deeply empathetic. They really feel what the characters are going through. So knowing the outcome allows them to feel safer. And that's how that works.

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7: So teenage boys aren't known for smelling good, but that's all changing because of the smell maxing trend. It's sending fragrance sales to new heights as well. According to retail sales tracked by Circana, fragrance is the fastest growing beauty segment. And a lot of that is due to teenage boys who have put down the Axe body spray and picked up their dad's cologne. Circana says 83% of all Gen Z boys and men use fragrances today, and 60% prefer prestige fragrances. Young men also have entire fragrance wardrobes, basically cologne for every occasion, school, work, going out. Another trend is bedtime perfume, which is a scent you wear to bed that's soft and subtle and comforting. And that, by the way, is not such a bad idea, because if your brain associates a certain scent with sleep, that will trigger your body to wind down and put you in a more relaxed state. And here's another new trend. People using weight loss drugs are buying more perfume and cologne. Perfume use among GLP-1 users up 25% because they're looking for sensory inputs that they're no longer getting from food. So it makes sense that sales of so-called gourmand fragrances, which are fragrances that smell like food, are expected to increase dramatically this year. Popular scents are croissants, tomato, marshmallow, and bananas. Just imagine smelling like a French croissant.

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1: Our psychic friend Richard Ravenhawk will be in studio just after 8 o'clock. And the first chance to win some cash with the cash call at 7:05.
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7: As you know from listening to this show, you can lose weight on the keto diet, but now we know it can have another benefit, preventing bad headaches. So the keto diet was originally devised to combat symptoms of epilepsy because the high-fat, low-carb diet can impact electrical activity in the brain. But now we know it can also work on migraines. This is according to Mayo Clinic migraine expert Dr. Jennifer Robley. At this stage, experts like Dr. Robley don't know exactly why it works. But the leading theory is that since the keto diet reduces inflammation by cutting out processed foods, it helps migraine pain. But no matter the reason, Dr. Robley says the keto diet can benefit migraine patients the same way it benefits people with epilepsy, because both conditions are marked by abnormal brain function. And other treatments for epilepsy have been used to treat migraines too. So it's not surprising that the keto diet also works for both conditions. If you're suffering from migraines, going keto might be worth a try.
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9: 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Just one online review? It can absolutely tank a restaurant's business. New research from Ohio State showing that when restaurants get negative reviews early on, they often get fewer reviews overall, which makes it hard to bounce back because people tend to avoid places with low ratings. So what about good reviews? Well, popular restaurants just get more popular, and that's the way review platforms are designed, like Yelp and TripAdvisor. High-rated places get featured more prominently while struggling ones fade into the background. The study looked at 3,000 restaurants and found that the more reviews a place had, the higher its average rating. So if one of the first few is bad, that place may never recover. One proposed fix: platforms could hold off showing reviews until a business has 10 or more. That way, one grumpy customer won't tank a restaurant before it has time to get a customer base. That sounds very fair. It's why it's also a good idea to leave a positive review if you like the place. It could mean the restaurant survives.

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1: Alert, alert, this guy is alive. He is not dead. Captain Jack will get you high. Billy Joel isn't dead. Google told us last week, anybody who searched his name last Thursday, it said that he had died that day. That's horrible. His publicist had to rush out a statement late in the week, said, Billy's not dead, I was just emailing him.
2: Okay, that's always a good sign.
1: But that's not really a way to check to see if someone's alive or dead.
2: Like, yeah, you got to see them. I would like to see them in person.
1: Google says they weren't involved in the error. They issued a statement and said this is no longer appearing and was not a manual change by Google. When people vandalize public information sources, this can affect the information that appears when you do a search. So somewhere, somehow, somebody had posted that Billy Joel had died.
2: Okay.
1: And Google searches, it comes up, and boom, that's now like, you know, it's law, apparently. Right? So, it's not dead. Billy Joel is alive and well, because they were emailing him.
2: Yeah. Okay. I think it would be big news if Billy Joel passed away.
1: Oh, I think so,
2: I would hate this. I wouldn't want any.
1: So, you're Billy Joel.
2: Okay.
1: Okay, Google then says you're dead. Aren't you tiptoeing around for the next couple of days? Like,
2: yeah, I am. I think that's bad juju. And I don't want to be at the point of my life where people might be like, oh, yeah, I could see if he died. Like,
1: that's
2: I could believe it.
1: Because if they said Billy Joel died, you'd be like, oh, well. Yeah.
2: It wouldn't be a total, you know. It wouldn't be, I don't know, what is he? Yeah.
1: How old is he now, anyway? Billy Joel's 77. Again, okay. That's not old, but you know what I mean?
2: Yeah, definitely at the point where I'd be like, oh, that's shocking, but not shocking. You know what I mean?
1: I don't want you to be talking about me like that either.
2: Yeah, I don't want it to be like, oh, yeah, that's unfortunate, but I could see that.
1: Well, Chris is 50, and, you know, the way he lived his life, we kind of expected it.
2: Yeah.
1: Yeah, you don't want that. I feel like if I'm Billy Joel, word gets out somewhere, somehow, and it's false, I've died. I am so careful. I'm not even leaving my house. I'm not even going for a swim in my backyard pool. I'm sitting on my couch.
2: Because how ironic would it be
1: I
2: think it'd be so like sick and twisted if you actually did pass away.
1: And what if the publicist said, Billy's not dead. I'm emailing him. I'm just waiting for a reply. Like, that's not the way to confirm it, their publicist. That's not the way to go about
2: it. No, we need to have like coffee in person.
1: Yeah, exactly.
2: I need to make sure. I'm not sure it's a Weekend at Bernie's situation either.
1: I was with him. We just had a swim. Like, that's what I would like. I don't want my, you are my publicist, okay?
2: I was with him. I think he still has a few good years in.
1: I just texted him. That's not how you confirm it. Please don't do that. Okay?
2: Okay, noted.
1: Don't let it get out accidentally, because now I'm going to have the worst weekend ever. You want to drive somewhere?
2: Fun.
1: No. Do I want to go out for a drink? No. I'm not leaving my house.
2: Yeah. If I ever ask you out for coffee, now you know what's going on.
1: You're just checking on me?
2: Yeah. Making sure. All right. We're good. We're good. False alarm.
1: My publicist wants to go for a coffee. Oh, great. What now? Billy, by the way, is still scheduled to play a show in Detroit on April 3rd.
2: Oh, okay. Good.
1: So far, anyway. Just, I'm going to email him to confirm that. Double check on that.
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1: I feel like I've been lying. I've been living a life of a lie, Alana. And I'm about to come clean here. I'm going to kill this because I feel like I need to have the floor here. Okay? So we made the announcement. Yeah, well, we made the announcement months ago. Well, it was an announcement months ago. It was a major announcement.
2: Okay.
1: Back in the summer that Alana started seeing a gentleman. A gentleman caller had come knocking and had reached out to Alana. And I said, who is it? You call him Mr. Redacted. We've also referred to him as Goober. And we kept it at that, right? Mm-hmm. You don't need your personal life.
2: I would never.
1: Thrown all over the radio. And we had people who texted in and said, I think I've seen Alana with Goober out and about. Okay? It's the paparazzi was out tracking you down. And then over the weekend, you and I, with our significant others, went on a double date. And myself and Kate, a long time thing, you and your fresh beau, Mr. Redacted, and I said, wow, I've met this man. He's a real person. He's not Pokeroo. Well, I feel, Alana, like I need to be honest and be truthful to our listeners who have stood by myself for many years and have supported you and I in many things.
2: Yes, they have.
1: Is that Mr. Redacted is one of my best friends since grade 9. So I have known all along who Mr. Redacted is. And I will say his name once. And then you can go, I want to keep calling him Mr. Redacted.
2: Though. I kind of like it. And in my mind, that's where I think when I want to say his name, it's stuck.
1: His name is Josh. And Josh is one of my oldest, longest buddies and one of my best friends. And I've known Josh for a long time. And I didn't know the exact origin of your relationship. I know everything else. I don't. But I knew when it had started. So I had the most fun ever calling him Goober on the radio. Yeah, because I know him. He can text me anytime. And he's like, you're really eating me up calling me Goober.
2: You were having a good time. He said he had a bone to pick with you about how much you were enjoying it.
1: But I feel because me and Mr. Redacted went for dinner last night. And I was hanging out with him. And I said, I gotta come clean. I gotta be truthful and honest. Is that I know who this guy is. And I approve. Okay. And the next question is, because you posted a picture yesterday and I got texts. Oh, did you set them up? No, I did not set you up. I had nothing to do with this.
2: No, you didn't.
1: I wouldn't do that to either of you. I had nothing to do with it.
2: We met with you in the vicinity. Oh, like you, we wouldn't have met if you weren't involved. You
1: so let's just be honest. Okay. So I have known Mr. Redacted since grade 9, one of my bestest friends. Mm-hmm. He obviously can't be with me. So he's got the next best thing you. You can't be with me. So you got the next best thing him. So I feel
2: process of elimination.
1: Yes, I feel like the two of you just sit around and talk about me. Is that how it goes? Is this how you and Mr. Redacted spend your time?
2: You wish.
1: Your common bond is Chris McLeod, is it?
2: Yeah, we can't get enough.
1: That's I know.
2: I leave here after 5 hours straight with you and say, oh.
1: Mr. Redacted, I'm going to tell you what Chris did. And he can be like, oh, I can tell you a story about him in high school.
2: He likes reminiscing on your high school story, so yeah, that's what course. I'll say. Yeah.
1: See? So I come clean. I'm honest now, and I feel like it's off my chest. But forever on, I will not call him by his name.
2: No, that's I think it's
1: Goober
2: stuck,
1: or Mr. Redacted.
2: Yeah.
1: Okay.
2: It was just too good.
1: There you go.
2: There, do you feel better?
1: I feel better. I feel like I was fibbing to people.
2: Yeah, because it started as a little thing. It's like, I don't want to talk about it too much yet. Da-da-da. So it started as a thing. And then it was kind of like, oh.
1: Then I just kind of, now I got to eat it. And I've been lying. So the truthful is that I know who this guy is. I am well aware of who he is. And I give my stamp of approval.
2: Cool. For him, what about for me? Did you stamp my approval for him? Is the verdict still out?
1: Yeah. It's a one-way street so far. So I'm happy that you guys have found a common bond in me, and then you can...
2: Thank you, Chris. Cupid strikes again.
1: I did what I did.
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1: Well, happy almost fall. Fall officially arrives 12 hours from now. 8:04 p.m. It'll be fall. Goodbye, summer. There's a great divide in the studio, and I think among many people. I'm very excited. I'm in a good mood. You're grumpy.
2: I feel like a piece of my soul is leaving. I love summer. I love spring. I love just being outside, cutting the grass, baseball season, slow pitch season, golfing. It's all going away, Alana.
1: It's toast. It's done. We're into fall. But there's a lot to look forward to for fall. I'm

0: It's been great overnight. I've never slept better. I'll give you one.
1: Okay, we're off to the races. Reasons fall is the best. What about apple picking?
0: No.
1: No? Okay, like, I knew.
0: Why would I do that?
1: Okay.
0: I don't understand when people pick their own fruit. It's go to the store, it's there.
1: Okay.
0: Why do I need to do that?
1: You don't like picking apples. What about picking pumpkins and visiting a pumpkin patch? You don't like pumpkins?
0: Nope.
1: No? Okay.
0: Nope. Out.
1: The fall foods, like apple cider donuts, a little pumpkin spice.
0: Nope.
1: No?
0: Nope. Can't convince me on that one.
1: Okay. So we got one yes, three no's. Leafs. Nice long fall foliage.
0: You don't like maple leaves? Yes, I'm a fan.
1: Fall foliage? You don't think it's so cool? I don't think it's underrated. We don't talk about it enough. The fact that the leaves change colors.
0: Well, I think it's nice to look at, but then they fall and I got to rake them up.
1: Okay, well, my list was just if you like the looks of them, so I'm going to go for a yes for that
0: one. Oh, that's a loophole.
1: Fall smells. Some cinnamon, some apple, some orange, vanilla. Fall smells? Fall candle? I know you like the smell of those fall soaps Kate puts out.
0: Nope.
1: You don't like fall smells?
0: No, so kill me. I'm sorry.
1: Oh, my God. Okay, this one you're going to like. Football season.
0: Okay, yes, I do enjoy that.
1: Okay.
0: I'll give you that.
1: Okay, this one you're not going to like, but you never know. Visiting a corn maze and getting lost in the corn maze. Isn't that romantic?
0: Nope.
1: No?
0: No.
1: You don't want to be lost in the corn
0: maze? I don't.
1: You getting lost in the corn maze? Just, ugh, I can't imagine.
0: I'm frustrated.
1: I can't imagine.
0: My blood pressure is rising right now.
1: You get frustrated trying to walk out of this building at the end of the show. I can't picture you at a corn maze. All right, you don't like this one, but Halloween.
0: No, I hate Halloween.
1: No Halloween love?
0: No.
1: Okay, how about lastly, the top reasons fall is the best, the relaxed vibes, a rainy, cozy fall day. You like doing nothing?
0: Way to sell me.
1: You love a rainy Sunday.
0: I do like to have like a rainy, like that way I don't feel bad sitting there watching the football
1: That's
0: game.
1: That's the one thing I don't like about summer. I feel like I've got to be out on a boat, on a barbecue all day, every day. Fall, you're like, finally I can sit.
0: Yeah.
1: Okay.
2: So what am I then?
1: Okay, 1, 2, 3, 4 likes. 1, 2, 3, 4, 5 dislikes. Technically, that's a fail, but...
0: Oh, good. I told you I didn't like
1: close
0: fall.
1: Enough, though. I think we just need... So what do I need to convert you on?
0: Picking my own fruit? No, that's a waste of time. Why would I do that?
1: I'll get you in a corn maze and cheer you right up.
0: Keith says, it's hot tub weather, Chris. It is. I do like the hot tub when it's cold. Okay, that's good.
1: We're at a draw. What else can I sell you on?
0: Margaret says, I'm with Chris. Paul is stupid. Sorry, autocorrect. That should be fall.
1: Darn it, Paul.
0: Poor Paul just took some shrapnel right there. Everything starts to die in the fall. So, yeah, it's not a good thing. Okay, see, Margaret's with me.
1: No, that's deep.
0: There you go. And poor Paul, eh?
1: Yeah, Paul's not having a good day.
0: Yeah.
1: But happy fall.
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1: There's a big debate going around online right now. It's just heated up and erupted out of nowhere. It all has to do with iced coffee, and specifically whether or not it's appropriate to bring an iced coffee to a job interview. Show up to a job interview with an iced coffee. And it's kind of a generational divide, like a hiring managers are saying they're noticing a lot of young people showing up to interviews with an iced coffee firmly in their hand. So there's some people who are team iced coffee, and they say it's kind of a power move. They say if a company has an issue with it, like that big of an issue, you're probably dodging a bullet. You know what I mean? Like it's a culture issue. You're dodging a bullet. But there's team no iced coffee that says it's inappropriate and unprofessional and inconsiderate. There was one hiring manager who said it basically looks like you're just stopping at the interview on away, like while you're running errands at Walmart or whatever, you just happen to stop at an interview while straddle in with an iced coffee in your hand. So people are really kind of debating this right now.
2: What do you think? 519-354-8684. What do you think? What's your thoughts? I think I know what you're going to say.
1: Well, I'm an iced coffee 24/7. I don't care if it's minus 50 out. I'm an iced coffee girl. I do see where people are coming from. Because iced coffee, like, you jangle it. Like, you know I'm coming when I got the iced coffee. But it is kind of a power move. Like, I love spinning my little iced coffee. Like, hey, I'm here. You do a little sit. It's very diva, I feel like.
2: I think it's wrong. Don't do that.
1: But what's the difference between a normal coffee and an iced coffee? That's
2: I don't think you do that either. I don't think you do that.
1: You don't think you show up to an interview? There's a problem. You show up to an interview with a coffee?
2: I don't know if it's a problem. I just don't think it's professional.
1: I'm kind of like, you can't hold 20 minutes to not have a coffee. But sometimes you need like a comfort drink.
2: Well,
1: you're gonna have coffee when you're working anyways. So what's the difference?
2: I just feel like you're right. I feel you walk in there clank clank clank clank clank. Like it just no. Don't why you do why. It's the you show. No, you're here to interview for a job. How bad do you want this job? Just show. Give me a half an hour. You don't have to drink your iced coffee. Like, what's the difference of me sitting there with a can of Coke? Like, what's the difference? Because it's iced coffee? I'm like, I think that's unprofessional.
1: The one, people are agreeing that the manners is the big thing. Like, don't be shaking it, the ice rattling too much. Don't be slurping. Because iced coffees, you like to move your straw a lot. And iced coffee is very noisy. Like,
2: yeah, and you're spinning around. Taya says, team no coffee. You need to bring a portfolio with an extra copy of your resume. If you're bringing anything at all, have your hands free and be ready to shake a hand. That's a very good point. Like, you got your resume or whatever you're bringing with you, your tape, whatever it is. And now you got your coffee. Oh, like, no, I don't think that's professional. Maybe this is the old man in me. I think just show up and be like ready to work.
1: Tony has a great move. Find out what the boss drinks and bring that also.
2: Oh, now you look like a kiss butt. It's like hockey tryouts.
1: You have to be a...
2: Oh, I've seen this at hockey tryouts where somebody brings like, oh, the coach likes the coffee. I brought the coach. Now you're just kissing butt. Like, stop doing that.
1: Yeah. Another texter here, first time texter this morning, says bringing anything to drink is unnecessary.
2: Yeah.
1: But sometimes you like that I guarantee the person interviewing probably has a... I've been in interviews. They're like, give me 1 second.
2: Yeah, but he's not being interviewed or she's not being interviewed. She works there.
1: Well, you dress for the job you want. I want to be in this corporate culture, sipping a delicious iced coffee, working hard for your company. And that's why I brought this coffee.
2: I know you. I know how you do. If you're drinking an iced coffee, you were late for work because you stopped to get an iced coffee. And now you're, and it's ice is rattling around. You're fiddling with the top. I'm like, no, don't. I'm team no coffee.
1: No, anything really.
2: No.
1: Water? Can you bring water?
2: No.
1: Bring a big
2: you
1: old
2: can't
1: yeti?
2: Wait half an hour. We're not going to be here for 4 hours.
1: Then you're going to get in your head and be like, oh, darn it. My throat's getting dry. I should have something to drink. I've been getting the Nitro at Starbucks. It's a black iced coffee. I think I look real adult.
2: Yeah, well, wait till you're working there. Okay, when you're doing that. It's like the interview, you're just there to
1: no
2: impress.
1: There's no ice actually in it.
2: Because
1: so
2: what
1: it
2: if I show
1: noise
2: up with like a big gulp from 7-Eleven.
1: We're splitting hairs here.
2: Why are we splitting hairs? Don't now.
1: Because coffee is, whether we like to say it or not, there is a stereotype that coffee is adult.
2: So?
1: Like, I feel very adult when I have a Starbucks cup. Like, wow, they got up early and they had a morning coffee?
2: Save that for when you're working here. That's my
1: okay. We are getting a bunch of texts.
2: All right, so 519-354-8684. So an HR.
1: So now
2: woman.
1: I'm here, and I've got literally how many mugs? I got two or three mugs in front of me. So what's
2: here.
1: The charade is up, though. The jig's up.
2: Yeah, but you're already in. And somehow you got by a couple of checks. You're already here. So what's the HR? The woman wants to know.
1: If it's unprofessional to bring an iced coffee into a job interview.
2: Give us your thoughts in the text line. It's blowing up now.
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1: The debate rages on, and the text lines are weighing in at 519-354-8684. The story that HR woman is saying, she's seeing this a lot, right?
2: With younger job interviews, millennials, or I guess whatever it is, Gen Z, they're bringing iced coffees to interviews. And she started this debate because she said it's unprofessional. It's not a good look to bring an iced coffee to a job interview. Some people agree, some people disagree. We're getting lots of texts.
1: You're on the side of, yeah, it's fine. Bring an iced coffee. Be cool. It's all right.
2: I see where people are coming from. I don't think I have a problem with it, but I see where people are coming from. And you're firmly against any kind of drinks are no-no.
1: No, I feel like, why an iced coffee? Like, what would a big gulp? Wouldn't be cool. I'm cracking a can of Coke. Like, that's, no, I don't think you, I think you can wait for the meeting. You don't need to be bringing a drink. And I feel like a lot of the texters are on my side this morning. 519-354-8684 if you want to weigh in today.
2: All right. Annie says team no coffee. Lindsay says I love iced coffee, but if I show up to an interview with one, I might as well start the conversation with hi besties and I shake the ice around annoyingly. That's the vibe it gives off. She says a warm drink, I'd be smiling to myself and shrugging my shoulders like, yeah, I needed this. So no coffee of any sorts or fancy drinks. Yeah, because drinks really do give you like a different personality. You know what I mean? She says just water. Stacy says absolutely no coffee of any kind. Water only. Another texter says when I was pregnant, the smell of coffee made me sick. So if I were be giving an interview at that time and someone showed up with an iced coffee, it'd be an instant no. Oh, yeah. Just water. Nervousness tends to lead to clumsiness. And do you want to be wearing the coffee for your interview? Yeah. Dennis says first impressions are always important on a job interview. Bringing something to drink is unprofessional. Constance says it's unprofessional to bring a drink of any interview, let alone one that makes a sound when it's swirled.
1: Spoiling around, you get that plastic lid on it.
2: Dan says it depends if you're bringing one for the interviewer as well. Ray says you might as well be on your phone also if you can't have your hands free and actually pay attention to the interview. So a lot of people are coming up with like the hands free. You have to have your hands free. Allie says I'm getting an iced coffee, but I'll leave it in the car. A lot of people, Danielle, agree with Chris. Kim, I agree with Chris. Keep your hands available to shake it if it's more professional. I said a Starbucks makes you look like an adult. I feel like an adult when I have a Starbucks. Matt says having Starbucks does not make you an adult. No. Yeah.
1: Penny weighs in here. Would you chew gum? Proper clothing and a copy of a resume is all you need. Don't do that. Here's one. Oh, Alana, your age is showing. Uh-oh. It is extremely unprofessional. And if somebody showed up with an iced coffee or any kind of food or drink item at an interview that I'm giving, you're probably not getting the job. I recently had someone show up for an interview in jeans and an untucked t-shirt with a ball cap for an office job. Guess what? They did not get hired. Don't know why people can't be professional these days. I think you always have to dress one step up from the place, right? Like you're going in here. We're not wearing suits every day, but I think you would still wear some dress pants, dress shoes. You know what I mean? Like you gotta present well. And then once you're here, yeah, bring your coffee in. And like I wouldn't go into a job interview and dab up the boss, right? Like, yo, bro, and like, put my arm around him. Like shake your hand like a professional, like an adult. I don't know. I think I think it's old school. And I admit it, I think I'm very much old school. But I just don't know. If I'm the old school guy doing the hiring and you come walking in there with your coffee and your like your lanyard full of keys and you got your big purse with all your things rattling around in there.
2: But then I was going to say, do you think it matters where the job is, who's interviewing you, if it's like a younger person who has that kind of vibe? Like I can totally picture that.
1: I don't think
2: vibe.
1: It matters. It could be McDonald's. You show up. Show up like you're prepared to work and I'm going to be a professional. That's my mindset. And again, I'm the 50-year-old old dude here. Are you interviewing somewhere?
2: So don't bring an ice coffee. Thanks for the tips, guys.
1: Oh, great.
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2: Imagine it being your birthday. You know how you like to be the center of attention on your birthday. This woman in Long Island, New York, Danielle's her name. She went outside on her 47th birthday, happened earlier in September. She walks outside. Ah, what a day. It's my birthday. And she immediately falls into an 8-foot deep sinkhole in her backyard.
3: Oh, man. Poor Danielle.
2: Right down there. Yeah, it's a freak accident. See, and you've seen a sinkhole before. They're huge, right?
3: They're scary, yeah.
2: This one is not that. Okay. So visually, it's not a giant sinkhole. It was almost the size of like a sewer grate.
3: Okay, basically. Baby sinkhole.
2: Yeah, yeah, baby sinkhole. But basically, still 8 feet deep. And she went right down into it. She didn't even see it. Says she couldn't climb out and was so tightly enclosed that she was struggling to breathe.
3: Ooh, that's like a terrible, that's a worse fear kind of thing, a phobia.
2: Claustrophobia, like that just gives you, ugh, it gives
3: being
2: me the heebie-jeebies.
3: Alive, yeah.
2: She called for help, and fortunately her screams were heard by a couple of neighbors. They both ran over, figured out where she was. Danielle, where are you? I'm in the hall. They called 911 and let her know that help was on the way. She was able to relax, because you can imagine. I'm trying to picture, like, did you fall with your hands up? With your hands down? Like, was it that tight that she really couldn't? Anyway, so she's stuck in this hole. Emergency responders show up. They finally get a ladder in there. They pull her out. And she says they even sang happy birthday to her.
3: Oh, I tell you.
2: At some point.
3: Shut up.
2: The thing that I'm thinking, though. How did they know it was her birthday? Because you know what happens on your birthday? You always got to work it into conversation somehow.
3: Like, I would. I wouldn't shut up. I'd be like, it's my birthday and I'm in this hole. Help me.
2: You know when it's like,
3: get here quicker.
2: You're going to Tim Hortons drive-thru and you're like, yeah, I'll have a coffee. And they're like, okay, here's your coffee. Well, I thought I'd treat myself. It is my birthday. You always work it into the conversation.
3: Maybe she was doing what I like to wear, a birthday pin or a birthday sash. Maybe she was doing birthday girl sash.
2: I'm imagining the firefighters showed up and they're like, Danielle, we're here. We're going to get you out. You just stay calm.
4: Okay, that's great. I've got a birthday party later. It is my birthday.
2: She just worked it in.
3: Even when she's in a hole, you'll find a way to work in your birthday.
4: Just while everyone knows it's my birthday, and I'm hoping to get out here because it's my birthday. And they're like, oh, it's a birthday. Great. Happy birthday to you.
2: And they're singing along.
3: It's crazy.
2: She got out. She's fine. Minor injuries, pulled muscle. But, like, you know, like, could have been a lot worse. If you're out in the middle of nowhere, you fall into a sinkhole, nobody knows where you're at. You're gone.
3: Yeah.
2: It's gone.
3: Traumatizing birthday when you think of it like that.
2: My worst fear is having my neighbors end up in my backyard trying to help me out.
3: It's my birthday.
2: I got two neighbors. Neither of them speak a lick of English.
3: Okay.
2: So I'd be like, help! Help! They, I don't... I,

0: Okay, Danielle, we get it. It's your birthday. Probably looked at the other firefighter, the junior firefighter. Hey, run and get her a cupcake or something. She's going to get out of this hole. She's going to want something.
1: It's her birthday, for goodness sake. Yeah.
0: She gets out. There's nothing there. She jumps back in the hole.
1: Did you hear me?
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1: Now, we were on this earlier this week. We were talking, I guess yesterday morning, we had talked about this. New York City's got some fancy new public robot toilets coming. And they debuted them earlier this week. We got into it yesterday, but if you missed that conversation, so they got new robo toilets, basically. It's a municipal project in New York City. Free public restrooms. They're portable, they're modular. They look like those big, like sea cans you get when you're moving. You see in people's driveways.
2: Yeah, that's what I was picturing.
1: Yeah, they look like that. There's a ramp, solar panels on top, so they can, you know, it's not just a little portage on. It's a modular looking kind of thing. Space to move around, toilet, urinal, sink. Okay, so then they're free to anyone to use. But the one catch is, and this is what got us yesterday. One catch is that it's a 10-minute limit. So you can only be in there for 10 minutes. And at 10 minutes, the lights start flashing and the door automatically swings open.
2: Terrible.
1: So you could be in the midst of a 10-minute you-know-what and whoof, the door opens up.
2: Right in New York City, the busiest city in the world.
1: Yeah, so there's... so now I wanted to bring this up again because we now know what the alarm sounds like. Because we were wondering yesterday, like what...
2: What exactly the system is, yeah.
1: You want to hear it?
2: Of course.
1: This is what happens after your 10 minutes in this New York robot toilet.
3: Attention, your use time has expired. The door is opening now.
2: Thanks.
1: Thanks for giving me 0.2 seconds.
2: That makes it more stressful.
1: To pull my pants up.
3: Attention, your use time has expired. The door is opening now.
1: Oh, the door's opening now? don't just say the door's opening now. Say you've got 10 seconds. Like, give me a little warning.
2: Yeah,
1: the door's
2: I don't like
1: opening
2: any
1: now.
2: Of that.
1: Door that swings
2: just makes
1: open.
2: Me so like panicky just hearing and thinking about that.
1: Yeah, it's not a
2: that's
1: time
2: like
1: you want
2: some
1: that
2: kind of sick, twisted something game.
1: Now, if you still don't leave, if that still does not rattle you enough to get you out of there, workers will be notified to come check on you.
2: Sure, so they're thrilled.
1: The idea is that like they say the unhoused. Like I could see that.
2: No, yeah, I get why they put a limit on it.
1: Yeah. The robot toilets can only be opened by texting a number on a smartphone or by using special card tabs. Oh, okay. So you'd have to download like an app to use them, but it's all free. So you can tap, get into them, you do your business.
2: Pretty good system. Okay.
1: The New York mayor yesterday said that New York is now number one for going number two.
2: Way to go. A feather in their cap.
1: That's a classic one.
3: Attention, your use time has expired.
1: Oh, is it?
3: The
1: okay.
3: Door's
1: opening. I'm not done.
2: No.
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1: Guys in trouble with the law again, Jonathan Taylor Thomas. Was he not your crush growing up? Was that, did you tell me about everyone's crushes.
2: JTT, he was the guy.
1: Yeah.
2: Like, literally.
1: Got himself into some trouble. Jonathan Taylor Thomas on Monday was arrested during a traffic stop in Malibu. There you go. I was looking for that.
2: Ow, what a good theme song.
1: Throwback. 12:30 in the morning, cops approached a car that was blocking traffic because it was stopped at a green light. So it wasn't moving and traffic was like, what the heck's going on? A DUI investigation, but JTT, who was a passenger in the vehicle, was being uncooperative.
2: Okay.
1: And police say he ignored their instructions, wouldn't get out of the car, repeatedly approaching them. They were just having issues with him. When they tried to detain him, he kicked a deputy in the stomach. Hauled in, booked on suspicion of obstruction and public intoxication. He wasn't the driver. You're the passenger. He could have probably, you know, gotten off scot-free.
2: Just stay quiet. Yeah, cooperate with police. This pains me to hear. Yeah. You said it's so hard, this theme song. I can't focus. You said he got in trouble again, but is he... There's the other one, that Zachary Bryan or whatever.
1: Several run-ins with the law, currently behind bars for violating his probation in a domestic abuse
2: case. So that's Zachary Ty Bryan?
1: Yeah.
2: Okay, so, and then this is Jay. They all have three names. I find it very confusing.
1: So Taryn Noah Smith, the youngest.
2: He has three names, too?
1: Yeah.
2: What's he up to?
1: The youngest kid, and Patricia Richardson, the mother on Home Improvement, the only two who have not been arrested.
2: Oh.
1: So that whole family, the Taylor... That Taylor family, because Tim Allen spent time in federal prison for cocaine trafficking back in the day.
2: What's happening? Yeah. It pains me, though, because I feel like JTT was kind of quiet. I knew the other one was getting in a lot of trouble consistently, Zachary Ty Bryan. But JTT, I thought he kind of lived a life. I didn't know this is what he was up to on his Home Improvement residual.
1: Yeah.
2: And he was the voice of Simba.
1: Who? Jonathan Taylor Thomas was?
2: Yeah, the Lion King.
1: Oh, I didn't know that.
2: I can't imagine how much money. Another one.
1: Wow.
2: I can't imagine how much money he made off that. Jonathan Taylor Thomas. I just got to see. Poor soul.
1: Are you looking up something important or you just want to see old pictures? What are you doing over there?
2: I don't know. Yeah, I'm just double checking. Okay, he was Simba in the Lion King.
1: Okay, hold on.
2: Okay, this is off the rails.
1: You know what? I should have had Mr. What was his name? Al?
2: Al Bowler would never. Al's kids are Ivy League.
1: What was the guy next door?
2: Wilson.
1: Wilson, that's right. You only saw Wilson's half his face.
2: Wilson's watching this all from his backyard.
1: Wilson knew what was happening, though.
2: Yeah.
1: Just little eyes over the fence. He knew what was going on. He goes, those kids with three names, or three kids with nine names total. You got something going on over there.
2: The ratio's all out of whack. This is what's going to happen.
1: What's going on? Yeah. It doesn't end with those guys. If I'm, what's the kid's name? Taryn Noah Smith and Patricia Richardson, I'd be laying low.
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4: 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From 1 to 3, check out 25 139 St. Clair Street, 121 Cornhill Street, and 135 Elizabeth Street in Chatham. 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On Sunday from noon to 2, take a tour of 86 Marion Ave in Chatham. 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
1: The CK Mornings Tinder Swindler is Alana's fake Tinder account, which has been very active over the last 4 to 5 years. This thing is just hot to trot. Will make your eyes pop.
2: That's the motto. That's what I say all the time.
1: It's Alana's fake Tinder account that she uses to troll and, you know, get in touch with the single fellows around Chatham Kent and get their responses to different requests. Right? We do this every so often. So fall officially arriving on Tuesday night.
2: We're in fall mode, and fall's a cuffing season, you know. That's when you want to be booed up. You gotta get someone to go to the pumpkin patch with you. You play your cards right. You'll have someone buy you some Christmas gifts. Fall's very romantic.
1: Okay, so cuffing season. So you obviously go to Tinder to find a mate.
2: Yeah, it must be.

0: the Tinder Swindler.
1: Okay, so we'll start with Country Guy 007 from Dresden. Sometimes I need to do one where it's just their name.
0: He went to LK. We know he went to LK. We all know he went to LK.
1: We need to just do their usernames because of what's going on. Yeah. This is Country Guy 007 from Dresden. He says, "You're so gorgeous, I can hardly believe my eyes."
0: Okay. Yeah, that's a good one. Way to go, belt buckle. Good job.
1: Nick from Chatham says, "I'd like to see what you're bringing to the harvest," with the little side eye emoji. I like that emoji.
0: Okay, yeah, farmer.
1: A little side eye. Okay. Craig from Chatham says, "Forget the pumpkin spice. You're the only thing I've been craving all season."
0: Who's that?
1: That's Craig from Chatham.
0: Okay, yeah, stud.
1: We have Steve from Blenheim who says, "I need an apple pie. I need you pressed against me." Just straight to the point.
0: It seemed like we were going in one direction and then a hard left right there.
1: He's like, "I got to throw something in there that's fall related. Give me anything. Give me anything." Aaron, he's from the Leamington area. Okay. He says, "Pumpkin patch first, questionable decisions after."
0: Oh.
1: Okay. This username is Beyond the Matrix and he's from Wallaceburg. He starts off by saying, "Very sexy and beautiful. You make my cheeks turn as red as the autumn leaves." Beyond the Matrix. This is Sam from Chatham who says, "I'll take you apple picking and pretend walking around in 8-degree weather and paying $20 a bag is romantic." That's what it's all about this time of year with your partner. Yeah. You just pretend all this stuff's romantic.
0: I think he was like, "I'm going to say I'll do it, but I'm going to hate spending the money.
1: I just won't like doing it, but I'll do it with you."
0: This is the CK Mornings Tinder Swindler, Atlanta's fake Tinder account. She asked the guys,
1: "How will you make me fall for you this season?" J44 from Chatham. Sorry. J44 from Chatham says, I skipped ahead. This is the second last one. Andrew from Tilbury says, "I can give you a better PSL than Starbucks. Pretty special lovin'."
0: Oh. he took some time to think about that one. "I need some for P.
1: Pretty.
0: Good. Okay.
1: I got it."
0: Ask the guys at the shop floor. He figured that one out. Good job,
1: They're
0: dude.
1: All very proud of themselves. Okay, and then lastly, so how will you make me fall for you this season? I don't know what this does for me, but it's J44 from Chatham who says, "I have a thing for women who know how to handle their gourds."
0: I get it. Like they're melons. Is that right? I got it. Okay. I'm buying what he's selling.
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4: 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From 1 to 3, check out 25 139 St. Clair Street, 121 Cornhill Street, and 135 Elizabeth Street in Chatham. Also from 1 to 3, stop by 6805 Pancor Line in Pancor, 6683 West Street in South Buxton, 603 North Street in Dresden, and 524 Dora Drive in Wallaceburg. On Sunday from noon to 2, take a tour of 86 Marion Ave in Chatham. From 1 to 3, come see 6 Craven Drive, 36 O'Henry Way, 25 Sylvester Drive, 8 Cornerstone Place, and 84 Holland Ave in Chatham.
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3: 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From 1 to 3, check out 25 139 St. Clair Street, 121 Cornhill Street, and 135 Elizabeth Street in Chatham. Also from 1 to 3, stop by 6805 Pancor Line in Pancor, 6683 West Street in South Buxton, 603 North Street in Dresden, and 524 Dora Drive in Wallaceburg. On Sunday from noon to 2, take a tour of 86 Marion Ave in Chatham. From 1 to 3, come see 6 Craven Drive, 36 O. Henry Way, 25 Sylvester Drive, 8 Cornerstone Place, and 84 Holland Ave in Chatham.
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or green. 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